0: joined forces with acoustic guitarist Julio Martinez. The duo became a star attraction at a small Sausalito nightclub called Gatsby's. This success contributed to Al's decision to make professional singing his life and full-time career. Better known by his stage name Al Jarreau, he received a total of 7 Grammy Awards and was nominated for over a dozen more. On July 23, 2010, Jarreau became critically ill at a hospital in France after a performance and was treated for respiratory problems and cardiac arrhythmias. He remained there for about a week of tests. In June 2012, he was diagnosed with pneumonia, which caused him to cancel several concerts in France. He made a full recovery and continued to tour extensively for the next 5 years until February of 2017. On February 8th, after being hospitalized for exhaustion in Los Angeles, Jarreau canceled his remaining 2017 tour dates. He died of respiratory failure at the age of 76 on February 12, 2017, 2 days after announcing his retirement. In 1976, Jarreau made his first live appearances in Europe, starting with concerts at the jazz festivals in Montreux and Berlin. The following year, he began his first tour of 16 cities in Europe, starting in Hamburg. Look to the Rainbow is a set of recordings from that tour. And tonight, we remember the late Al Jarreau in one of his most incredible performances. It's Saturday Night Live.
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is imprisoned underground. But I got the song that I sing, and I'll make the mountains ring.

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Amen. Thank you. This is Tommy Fanning.

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17: 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I'm Sri Mandrati, your editor-in-chief, and I can't wait to see you.
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0: You're listening to Al Jarreau, Look to the Rainbow, live in concert. 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

birds. Better than skiing in Aspen, better than feeding the squirrels, better than finding a horseshoe, better than losing your head, better than anything thought of, better than anything said, better than singing right out loud or being spotted in a crowd, better than anything except being in love. Talking about being in love. 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

than Huntley and Brinkley. You're better than quiz shows all fixed. 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Sing it with Mitch. Better than Hitchcock and Karloff. 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Or watching Abel Griffith fight. 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

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Could you take a three? Could you take four? Listen to the words I told a girl. Listen to the words I told a girl. Listen to the words I told a girl. I told her sweet thing.

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0: Your table is close to the stage and the bar is always open. 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February 6th, top trumpeter Jason Palmer's set is a must hear. And March 13th, the vibes are all good with vibraphonist Tom Beckman. The Attics Jazz Club, where the jazz is cool and the artists are hot. 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
3: 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The Hampton Script is back, and this chapter is ours. I'm Sri Mandrati, your editor-in-chief, and I can't wait to see you.

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And welcome to my night crew. Yes, indeed. We just had some Spira Gyra. We're coming back with Kenny G. Smooth 88.1 WHOV.

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Feel the music. 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

0: 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You're listening to Night Flight. This is PJ. Welcome aboard. We had some Adam Holly doing roller skate. Lindsay Webster, one of my favorites. Meant to be. And did you realize it is General Pulaski Memorial Day? You might see General Pulaski Memorial Day on the calendar and ask yourself, who is he and why are we honoring him? The answer is the incredible story of a Polish nobleman who crossed an ocean to fight for American independence. He became a trusted general under General Washington and is celebrated as the father of the American cavalry. This day honors a pivotal foreign-born hero who gave his life for the cause of American freedom. That's General Pulaski. Moving right along, we've got more music to come. Yes, we do. We've got some BPM, Willie Bradley, and Russ Freeman. So don't you touch that dial. 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
1: 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And March 13th, the vibes are all good with vibraphonist Tom Beckman. 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

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Yes, you are listening to Night Flight. This is PJ, your captain. We just had some Nicole Henry doing Everything Is Fine. We're coming back at you with some Gabriel Mark Hassenbach and Mesa. And in our next break, we'll have some entertainment news. 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

it's got a groove, we'll give it to you just the way you like it. 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

0: Smooth 88.1 WHOV. You're listening to Night Flight. This is PJ. We just had some Walter Chapman doing good times. But I do want to share what's going on in the area. On Wednesday the 14th, we have the Wednesday Wind Down at the Harrison Opera House in Norfolk. And then on the 14th at 8 p.m., that is also Wednesday, we have Trombone Shorty with singer-songwriter Abraham Alexander. They will be at the Sandler Center in Virginia Beach. And then on the 15th, we have the Rhythm of the Stage closing reception for the exhibit that is going on at the Attics Theater, and that is in Norfolk. That starts at 6 p.m. So, that's just a few of the things that I found going on, but we've got more music. We've got jazz, funk, soul. So, stick and stay. Smooth 88.1 WHOV. Music is the only art form you can't touch, but it touches you.
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You are listening to Night Flight. And this is PJ. We have more music to come. We've got some Althea Renee and Earl Klug. 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

0: Smooth 88.1 WHOV. You're listening to Night Flight. This is PJ. We just had Chris Standring doing All the Good Times, as well as Kim Waters bringing us Palm City. And so, Wednesday Wind Down, for those of you who may not be familiar, it is a sneak peek at what the artists can do ahead of the season. This is for the Harrison Opera House and the opera that is coming up. And so, it's going to be a little cool because it is outside on the lawn, and I can't even believe it is already fall. We're already moving into this. I always go through this when the seasons change. Can't figure out what to wear, can't figure out what to do. But in any event, it is fall, and I am happy to be here. So I'll leave it at that. We have got more music to come. We have got some Grover Washington Jr. as well as Dee Ecker featuring J.C. Warren. So, and not to mention Cindy Bradley. So keep it locked right here because we've got all the good stuff. 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

One WHOV, you are listening to Night Flight, and this is PJ. I just want you to know, we got more music to come. Yes, we've got Blake Aaron, Down to the Bone, and Quincy Jones Big Band. So don't you go away. 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

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We'll give it to you just the way you like it. On the essence of HU 88.1 WHOV. Where jazz

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1: I've heard people say too much of anything is not good for you, baby. But I don't know about that. As many times as we've loved and we've shared love and made love, it doesn't seem to me like it's enough. It's just not enough, baby.

98.1 WHOV, you are listening to Night Flight. Yep, this is PJ. So good to be here. And so, we just had some Cindy Bradley and Barry White. How about that? But what I really want to get to is Trombone Shorty and Orleans Avenue are going to be here. Yes, they are. They will be here on the 14th at 8 p.m. at the Sandler Center in Virginia Beach. The concert is going to feature a genre-blending sound, of course, rooted in New Orleans, brass traditions, and influenced by funk, soul, R&B, as well as rock.

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This is PJ. Hey, hey, Night Crew. We just had Ryan Montana. But what I really want to let you know is that you can listen to us wherever you go because we're on iHeartRadio. 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

0: Smooth 88.1 WHOV. You are listening to Night Flight. This is PJ, and it is Profundities time. So I want you to sit back and relax and take a deep breath. The only way that we can live is if we grow. The only way that we can grow is if we change. The only way that we can change is if we learn. The only way we can learn is if we are exposed. And the only way that we can become exposed is if we throw ourselves out into the open. Do it. Throw yourself. And that is C. Joy Bell C. And so more music to come. We've got TNR Collective as well as Will Donata waiting in the wings. 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

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This is PJ. Hope you're enjoying the night so far. We got some Kenny Rocket and Bruno Mars coming up next. 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

0: Smooth 88.1 WHOV. You are listening to Night Flight. And yes, we are about to come in for a landing. We just had some Jason Jackson doing Good Morning, and Tim Bowman brought us Ocean Breeze. But we are coming in for a landing, so please put away all of your electronic devices. Please put up your tray tables and put your seats in the upright and locked position. It certainly has been my pleasure to be with you tonight, and I'm hoping you've enjoyed your time with me as well. Yes. Please take care of your spiritual selves, because we know how important that is getting us through the next week. You can catch me this afternoon on The Groove from 3 to 6. And now for your listening pleasure in the upcoming hours, Going to Gospel Express with Jay Lang. We've got some Earl Klug, Melina, and Claudia Hayden with Skinny Hightower. 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

0: 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Good morning, good morning, good morning, good morning. It's time to leave the station on the train. Welcome to the Gospel Express. I'm Jay Lang, your conductor, from now until 1 o'clock. We're going to give God all the praise, all the thanks, all the honor, and all the glory. Thank you, Lord, for another day to get it right. So do what you got to do to get yourself in a praise state of mind, because this is exactly what we're going to do from now until 1 o'clock. All aboard the Gospel Express. 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
1: Everybody stand up on your feet and make some noise for one of the most phenomenal female groups of our time. Jackie, Dorinda, Karen, Twinkie.

0: Smooth 88.1 WHOV. That's Pastor Rodney the Mailman. Good morning. You know, love offers people both roots and wings. It provides a sense of belonging. Those are the roots. And a sense of freedom. Those are the wings. Love does not try to control or manipulate others. Jesus said that he was sent by God to proclaim liberty. And as believers, that's what we're meant to do also, to free people to fulfill God's will for their lives, not to bring them under our control. Have you ever seen parents push their children to do things they don't even want to do just to meet the frustrated desires of the parents? Have you ever seen a person who's clingy and emotionally smothering to a new friend because he's afraid to lose that person? Both of these examples, blind rather than set free. That's not the way true love works. Love does not try to gain personal satisfaction at the expense of other people. Love will always proclaim liberty. When we love God and when we love others, we will excitedly allow the people in our lives to follow God's plan, not our plan, and see who they can be and what they can accomplish in Christ Jesus. Say this prayer with me. Lord, help me to love others the way you do, giving others roots and wings instead of trying to control them. I love you, Father, and I need your help. If you're going to help people discover the freedom to follow you and become who you created them to be through me. In Jesus' name, amen.
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2: 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The Hampton Script is back, and this chapter is ours. I'm Sri Mon-

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Thank you so much for listening. It's going to be a pretty wet day here in Hampton Roads with rain and thunderstorms, breezy most of the day. The high only getting up to about 76. Then the low's going to go down to 66 degrees. Thanks for listening. And if this is how you get your praise on Sunday and have communing time with God, that's a wonderful thing. If you have a church home, don't let the weather stop you. Go on and get your praise and worship on. Here's Jacalyn Carr. Don't faint on Smooth 88.1 WHOV. It's the Gospel Express.

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That's James Fortune in the room. And Earl Bynum, my brother, from the Mount. And no turning back. Accept people as they are, but place them where they belong in your life. Always remember, you are the CEO of your life, not anybody else. Acceptance frees you from trying to change anyone, and boundaries protect your peace. Not everyone earns the same access, the same closeness, or the same seat at your table. And that's not cruelty. It's called self-respect. Respect your

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4: The

God, we're so glad that you're greater than anything we could ever imagine. 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And we give you an A praise for. 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Touch the

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1: Thank you, God, for giving us our identity in you. 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And we don't have to work for your approval. You've called us by name.

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It's the good doctors, Dr. Richard Mason and Dr. Tamara Williams at 1 o'clock and the Sunday brunch. 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Partake, 1 o'clock, following the Gospel Express. 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
3: You want to put your hands on it. All right. I'm going to try it like this.

0: Smooth 88.1 WHOV, that's the choir room, and Fred Hammond, Love Never Fails. Jesus died so we could be free from the slavery of sin and overcome the attacks of the enemy. And he comes only in order to steal, kill, and destroy. That's John 10:10. Read that scripture for yourself. The devil will often try to steal or destroy your faith in God through fear, which is false evidence appearing real. It's important to realize that our fears not only affect us, but they can also affect the people around us. Nothing is more uncomfortable to me than having to tiptoe around a person because they have fears that make them touchy, nervous, and uptight. I feel sorry for them, I pray for them, but ultimately fear cannot be conquered unless we realize it and confront it. Afraid? Don't be afraid other people will not approve of you, or afraid of an authority figure in your life. Whether you struggle with this fear or other fears, the path to freedom is the same. Study God's word and apply it to your life. Pray and ask God to help you face the fear and conquer it. And after a while, it won't bother you that much. Say this prayer with me. Lord, thank you for the freedom Jesus gave us when he died on the cross. Help me face my fears honestly and help me stand fast in the freedom that you have for me. In Jesus' name, amen.
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It doesn't feel good. 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Just touch somebody, look him in the face, and tell him, I'm in his hands.

Just know He has His hand. Just know He has His hand. Oh.

Smooth 88.1 WHOV. That's Marvin Sapp. He has his hands on you. So I have a word for you. Be kind in this life, but you've got to be a little tough. You can forgive people, but remember what you've learned from that situation or from that person. You can listen, but always stand up for yourself. You can be kind, but don't be a doormat to people who take advantage of your kindness. Be patient, but don't be gaslit or disrespected because you're kind and patient. And make peace, but protect your personal boundaries, because nobody's going to do that but you. You can speak with empathy, but be clear and assertive in what you're saying, so there's no doubt as to how you feel and what you mean. Here's Nia Allen, Lord, I Love You, on the Gospel Express.

0: WHOV and the Gospel Express, Building a Better Life with Edith White, comes your way at 1 o'clock. So tune in, see what she's talking about, see who her special guest is. In the last break, I was talking about being kind but tough. There's a difference. I got four more things I want to lay on you. Love deeply, but you've got to prioritize your own self-respect. Don't let anyone steal that from you because you love them so deeply. And care, but don't regret your own needs. Don't put yourself at the back of the line, making sure that you're caring for somebody else. You got to care for yourself too. Be gracious, but do not enable toxic behavior from other people to affect you. And be compassionate, but whatever you do, do not be manipulated. And that's real talk.
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I guess my message to everybody today is to wake up and don't let people change you. Healing changes your taste in people. At some point, the chaos stops feeling exciting and it starts feeling exhausting. You know what I mean? The people who once felt intense, now they're just draining you. Drama loses its grip, mixed signals feel like crap, and peace suddenly becomes attractive as heck. Healing doesn't make you boring, it makes you selective. You stop chasing attention, stop explaining yourself, stop tolerating that crap that messes with your head. Today it might feel lonely, but it's cleaner, it's quieter,

safer for you. And then you begin choosing consistency over sparks, honesty over charm, and effort over empty words. And yeah, some connections won't survive all of that. And that's fine. Healing isn't about keeping everyone. 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Learn the lessons from the toxic people and just don't do it again. Don't let it in your life anymore. Here's Fresh Start Worship. I'm Jay Lang, your conductor on the Gospel Express on Smooth 88.1 WHOV.

If Rance Adams here, he'd say, I need you to work it out. Work it out. Just wave your hand.

0: Smooth 88.1 WHOV and the Gospel Express. That's John P. Key and Church Medley. All right, this is for those who are not married, maybe not in a relationship, maybe you're dating. Date people in the same emotional bracket as you. What am I saying? You can't teach someone how to love if they haven't learned how to love themselves. You're looking for a soul that understands the language of growth. You're looking for a partner who values peace over being right all the time. When you date someone in a different emotional bracket, you spend your life translating your needs into a language that they refuse to speak. And that's a lot of work. And you're not happy. You're choosing a cycle of exhaustion. And you might feel tired right now dealing with somebody that, oh, you know, they might have the physical package and everything looks right and everything, and you might have a few laughs. But you're choosing to settle for crumbs when you deserve a feast. Look for the habits of kindness and the stillness of a regulated heart. The soul knows when it's home, and you'll know when you feel right with that certain person who appreciates you for who you are, not who they want you to be. And that's real talk.
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That's what we're living for. We're living to be with him. With him forevermore. Come on, Tennis, put your stamp on it.

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Thanks for listening out in the Norfolk International Airport in Norfolk, Granby Street, Peoria, Illinois, Naples, Florida, Birmingham, Alabama, Columbus, Georgia, Nova Scotia, Smithfield, Madrid, Spain. Okay. Osaka, Japan. Thank you for tuning in. Everybody on a ship right now in the military listening via iHeartRadio, thank you so much. Here's Mariah Carey for you and the Clark sisters. Jesus, I do aboard the Gospel Express.

What a wonderful blessing it is to experience the musical genius of Professor Zach Williams and One Accord. Let's give God a praise for them now. I was in the hospital just a few weeks ago, and I was teetering between very serious condition. Nobody could come to the hospital with all the myriad and plethora of people I know. Nobody but my daughters and my wife were allowed to come to the hospital to see me. But way over in the midnight hour, I had a guest they couldn't keep out. I still ain't got no witness. How many of you know there is someone that the hospital cannot keep out? He makes night visits. I'll say it over here. He makes house calls. He goes behind closed doors. And as I laid in my bed all alone, I needed a visitation. And Jesus came to see about me. And when he came, I knew why they called him Hosanna. I can't get a witness. I said, I know why they call him Hosanna. And the scripture said, blessed is he that cometh in the name of the Lord. Get ready as the choir comes to us, ministering, not just singing, but ministering Hosanna. Everybody shout Hosanna.

0: 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You mind if I give you some silent truths about life? I'll give you five of them now and the other five later. People change when they realize they no longer control you. And the less you chase, the more respect you gain. And not everyone who supports you wants you to succeed. Your absence teaches people your value, and being too available makes you less appreciated. I've got five more silent truths, and I'll share them with you next hour. Stick around, let's take a break, and we'll be back for more stops on the Gospel Express.
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Thank you for staying with us since 6 o'clock if you have been here that long. Appreciate it. When you think about something good, there's no room for wrong thoughts to get into your mind. Concentrating on trying to not think wrong thoughts can actually increase them. But simply fulfilling your mind, filling your mind with good things, leaves no room for bad things to get in. The Bible says if we walk in the Spirit, we will not fulfill the lust of the flesh. That's Galatians chapter 5, verse 16. And that simply means that if we concentrate on the things God desires, you won't have room in your lives for what the devil wants you to do and the desires he puts into your heart and into your flesh. That's a life-changing revelation. It is. The Bible says in Deuteronomy 30:19 that God sets before us life and death, blessing and curses. If you and I don't choose thoughts that lead to life, the enemy will make the choice for us. And he'll choose thoughts that lead to death, things you know you should not be doing. But when we choose thoughts that lead to life, your life will be blessed. Take time to roll good thoughts over and over in your mind as much as you can. That'll help you form that habit of thinking good things. And you have to believe you can do something or you won't even try. So repeat, you can choose your own thoughts. You can overcome evil with good. That's Romans chapter 12, verse 21, the Amplified Bible. Say this prayer with me. Lord, help me choose good thoughts on purpose today and every day. Fill my mind with what's true, lovely, so there's no room for the enemy's lies. In Jesus' name, amen. Here's Darwin Hobbs. Be glorified on the Gospel Express.

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3: 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And March 13th, the vibes are all good with vibraphonist Tom Beckman. 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
5: 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I'm going to give you these last of the 10 silent truths about life. And then call it a day and let you enjoy your Sunday. Some people only care when it's convenient for them. And you outgrow people who refuse to grow with you. And energy never lies. Trust how people make you feel. Trust that. And the right people won't make you question your worth. They won't do that. And let peace become your priority. Because you have seen enough chaos in life. Aren't you tired of looking at the chaos? Seek peace and let no one disturb that. Have a great Sunday. The Sunday brunch is on the way with Dr. Richard Mason and Dr. Tamara Williams, immediately followed by Building a Better Life with Edith White. We're Smooth 88.1 WHOV. I'm Jay Lang, and thanks for allowing me to be a conductor on the Gospel Express.
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1: You must be careful about the words you use or the words you allow to be used in your house. Words are things. You must be careful. Careful about calling people out of their names, using racial pejoratives and sexual pejoratives and all that ignorance. Don't do that.
2: It's time to talk about it.

0: right here at the table.
1: Always. One of my favorite places to be. We have all the things that we need. Good people, good food. It's always a great time.
0: And great conversation. That's the part. That is truly the part about this, is being able to have these conversations about a number of different things that, as I always say, that involve the family, involve the community, involve our mental health, you know, and that's really why we're here. We're always looking for things that truly better us, you know, whether it's something from the arts, whether it's something from a medical perspective, whether it's something straight from a mental health perspective overall. So it's good to be back at the table to have these kinds of conversations.
1: I look forward to it. I look forward to it. And I'm really excited about our show that we have today. We have some guests with us today that, and yes, I did say guests. So there are multiple guests with us today, that have not been on the show, but they are being accompanied by someone who we always love to invite to the show. And yes, we are definitely big, big supporters of the arts. And so we don't want to waste any time. We want to make sure that we get the most of all of our time with these guests today. And so I want to welcome to the show, for this time and definitely not the last time, Dr. Karen Ward.
0: The incomparable Dr. Karen Ward.
1: One and only.
2: You're too kind.
1: Ask about it.
2: I'm happy to be back at the table with you all, enjoying the brunch.
0: Thank you so much. Before we leave the table, I'm going to make sure our listeners hear that I've already had my audition for a play that we've been talking about, so that It's going to be our verbal contract, okay? All right?
2: Okay. You got it, Dr. Mason.
1: Welcome you back to the table. Every time we bring you to the table, you always have an amazing upcoming show for us. You always have some way to help our community tap into and remember the arts and celebrate the arts. You always have an interesting way to tell a story. And so I am excited to have you back at the table with us today, so you can tell us about some of the new stories that you have coming up, or the retelling of some stories that you have coming up in the repertory theater.
2: Yeah, well, we always like to bring interesting, compelling stories to the community and the students on the university campus. And that's our mission, to make sure that when they walk away out of the theater, that they're thinking about what we had on that stage. And so this year is no exception. We have really been excited about bringing this production to the university for such a long time, because it has such a compelling story, but it also has something that touches almost everyone in our community. And that's The Amen Corner by James Baldwin, the infamous James Baldwin, who wrote prolifically in the 1950s. And he's really known for quite a few works. Go Tell Turn. Oh, and you may have seen the movie, Beale Street. He was the original. He wrote the story, and of course it was adapted for film, and so most of us have seen that film. But when we talk about James Baldwin, we're talking about the best when it comes to writing. His work is compelling, his work is interesting, his work makes you think. You definitely will walk out of the theater thinking and talking about what you've just seen and witnessed on stage. So we love his work. And I've had the privilege of working on, The Amen Corner twice as an actress, believe it or not, and once as a director. So this is my fourth time with this wonderful piece. And I'm just really excited about it. It's a compelling story about, a minister, a woman minister, preacher, at a storefront church in Harlem. And she has gone through so many trials in life, and one of which is that she was separated from her husband and left to raise a young boy named David. And she has a wonderful flock. Her sheep are just so, so interesting to watch. They're funny, they're interesting, they're adversarial, they get into all these little fusses and fights. You just love to watch that, the comedy between the four of them, as well as watch how they can bring some really serious issues to light for us to think about. And I just love the story with Sister Margaret, who's being played by

0: One of my faves for the repertory. She's back again. I love her, love her, love her. Her audiences love to see her on stage. And that's Deirdre Chambers. Sorry, Deirdre, I'm messing your name up, but everybody knows you anyway. And she's playing Sister Margaret, which is a very, very difficult role to play because it's a role, and I'll let her tell you about it, but it's a role that is, it's what's not to love about her. And then you find out that later on in the play, I'm not going to give it away, but you find out later on in the play that there's a lot of things that she's been faced with in life that would be controversial to her flock. We're looking forward to, and there's, of course, you can't have an amen corner without some music. So you have lots and lots of music, and there's a choir that will be presented each night from the community. So we're bringing to open up the show every night and to get part of it. And we have some community members that we're inviting to be a part of the congregation. So it's going to be an exciting time. It's a lot of music, a lot of story, a lot of wonderful acting, and I think the community is really going to love it.
1: I want to go back for a second because I got real excited when you started talking about bringing in the community. You know, at Hampton University, we're really working on building our relationship with community. And so you're talking about bringing in community choral or churches or singing. They're going to come.
0: Yes, absolutely. We want the churches to come and have conversations about what they see on stage, but also to enjoy the their surroundings, their community, and enjoy what we have to present here at Hampton. This is just the beginning of what we want to start, in the community to the repertory. The repertory is a professional theater company. We're the only repertory company on HBCU campus. Howard had one for a while, but theirs was dissolved. And so Hampton's campus is the only one who has a repertory company. It's modeled after Yale Repertory, which everybody is, so I'm sure, familiar with. And it's something to be really proud of, the work, the people, and the mission of Tory, and this year will be no exception to that.
2: Awesome. And it sounds like it may be an opportunity. I know we have done kind of a little talk before, done some audience questions and discussions and conversations. And since we will have people from the community and churches and knowing what some of the issues will be presented, it might be a good time to bring that back up again and do
1: You hear what
2: another,
1: he's saying, Dr. Ward?
0: He's
1: Yeah, he's
0: inviting
1: inviting
0: himself to
1: the
0: another
1: listeners.
0: table. I think he's about
2: Listen, sometimes you just got to show up and listen.
0: Say what's on your mind, Dr. Mason.
1: Look, he put that right there, and he's like, I want to be there, and I want us to go ahead and do a talk
0: I think
1: back.
0: it's an excellent idea, though. I really do. He really preempted me with it, but I really do think it's an excellent idea because the ideas, the themes that are addressed in that play, I think they need to be massaged and understood because you can always walk away with the wrong impression of a play when it deals with church religion. So the
2: Correct.
0: idea to get everybody on at the table and let them, kind of vent what they're thinking when they saw this, so that everybody on the same plan. You are invited.
2: Thank
0: The
2: you.
0: audience may not know you, but
2: I'm
0: it's
2: so honored and
0: exciting
2: shocked by
0: to
2: this
0: see y'all
2: invitation.
0: coming to my show, right?
1: You know, we were coming anyway. The role we were playing when we came, that may have been
0: I
1: in
0: love
1: question,
0: you. I
1: but
0: love
1: you
0: you.
1: know, we don't miss a
0: Yeah,
1: show.
0: it was. It really does help the audience to have an opportunity to kind of give you feedback of what they saw and what they felt. And then you can, of course, with your expertise, and both of you are experts in your field, you all can lead them to some conclusions that they may not have come to on their own and make them think about things that they may not have thought about just by just seeing the production. So I would welcome both of you back for the production of the Amen Corner in March if you will do us that honor.
2: Yeah, thank you so much. I really feel
1: Absolutely.
2: I'm just shocked, so thank you so much. We'll have to talk to our producer and see what he can do and make sure.
1: Have our people call your people. I'm telling you
0: Please
1: right
0: do
1: now.
0: call them anytime.
1: Listen, you already know that as long as there's no conflict, we are absolutely going to be there, and
0: Funny.
1: We try mm-hmm. our very best to make most of the shows. Usually I try to make every mm-hmm. multiple showings of the show. I know that I get something different every time that yes. I'm in that room and I'm amongst the people. It's different people in the room when you have the show. And mm-hmm. so I enjoy the arts completely. And mm-hmm. I really encourage other people to tap in and show up. It's a good way to be able to deal with the things that we see on a day-to-day basis. A good way to process things, to understand mm-hmm. the life of other people. And to right. become great citizens. I love it.
2: Yes, exactly. And for a moment, it takes you out of your day-to-day. You know, that's the beauty of the arts, whether you're listening to music, whether you're listening to a play, or, you know, it takes you out of your just day-to-day. And for a moment, you live in the world of that character or characters and what they're dealing with and what's going on, and having mm-hmm. an opportunity to have those types of discussions afterwards. Because what was it? A soldier's play.
1: Yes, we enjoyed that.
2: I, you know, several months after the play, I ran into a person and she was at the play and talked about the discussions that we had, especially looking at the race relations and the military factors and stuff like that or whatever. And she said she had seen that play several times before in other venues, but having an opportunity to have that dialogue afterwards, she said it was almost like she didn't walk away as angry. She said that was probably like my third or fourth time seeing the play. She said, and I remember walking away being angry. She mm-hmm. said, but having an opportunity to express my feelings after mm-hmm. seeing the play with the people who saw it. She said, because she remembered going back to friends and family talking about the play, and it was hard to talk about it because they really didn't understand it. So she really didn't have a chance to really get it off of her chest, you know. And she said, I don't know if you remember me or not, but she said, I had a lot to say and I was having conversations. She said, I felt like one time the lady was just walking away with me, took the mic, you know, like, oh, no, let somebody else talk. But she said it gave her an opportunity. So she was really appreciative of that kind of format. You know, especially with something like that particular play that dealt with some really some tough community-based issues that we're dealing with sometimes.
1: Mm-hmm. I think all of the plays that Dr. Ward picks deals mm-hmm. with that some type of way. And so tell us, Dr. Ward, what was your intention when you picked Amen? What was your vision? What were you hoping that the people would receive?
0: Well, I think in the time that we're living in now, in particular, anytime that you can give an opportunity to give someone, give an audience something to latch on mm-hmm. to, it's important.
2: Mm-hmm.
0: It really is. Because from day to day, we just don't know. You know, we just don't mm-hmm. know what's going to happen, or we don't know what's to us or our family members or our friends. So I think it's good if we can bring a theme like this to the forefront, an audience in a time like this. Mm-hmm. That's one of the phrases that people are using right now at a time such as this, time like this.
2: Mm-hmm.
0: And I think this is the time to really look and explore what you can hold on to and attach yourself to in difficult times. And this mm-hmm. it will definitely give you some levity, but it also mm-hmm. give you some things to think about what's really important in life. And what mm-hmm. things you could just, you know, let go, you know, let go, because it's not so important when mm-hmm. you get from a different perspective. So I think that's what it was. You know, I was watching some MS Now and I was listening to some people talk about how bad things were in the nation and how bad mm-hmm. they were living and how people were being really tested and tried. And I said, you know what? Anytime that we can have a play like the Amen Corner to kind of renew people's faith and mm-hmm. give something to hold on to, we need to do it. And so I said the rep would be a perfect vehicle to do that. And so I said, you know what? I think audiences love this play. They love the music. They love the characters. They love the story. What's not to love about it? Baldwin was a genius mm-hmm. in his work. And so I just felt like it was a time for it at a time such as this.
2: Mm-hmm. Mm-hmm. Awesome.
1: No better time than the present time. Absolutely. Listen, before we run out of time, you brought some people with you. Every time you come, you always bring us great guests to the table. And so we want to make sure that we are definitely leaving time to hear from those that you have brought with us today. Let's start off with our Amen Corner.
2: Yes. Because, you know, my first question for Deidre Chambers is this an opportunity for her to sing for us? That's what I want to know. Will she be singing?
1: Will she be? Listen, she didn't even get to introduce her yet. You, but when you.
0: Love you.

0: man. We
1: You
0: don't
1: may
0: want to
1: remember Deidre. She was also in Streetcar Named Desire, the rep as well. And she was in Crowns for the rep. So she's joining us for her third show, actually, as Sister Margaret in the Amen Corner. And I'm just so happy to be able to work with her again because she's a wonderful talent. As you said, the girl can sing. She can sing. So you know we're not gonna let her get out of the little theater. Well, at least sing something for her audience. But Deidre, really, she's very special, got a special talent. Deidre, hello.
2: Yes. Hello, everybody. I am truly, first and foremost, just honored that Dr. Ward even considered me for this part, and that she calls me a friend, because I definitely call
0: I
2: her a
0: know
2: friend.
0: that's right.
2: She's phenomenal. She's an excellent, insightful director, and she really pulls the best out of us. I think that the way she chooses people to be in the plays, she's spot on. I think the wonderful thing about this play is that the main character, Sister Margaret, is a pastor, a female pastor. And I am a female pastor, and I get to marry the two, being a pastor and being an actress. And I identify so deeply with this character because she's in this conundrum of how do I be holy and be human at the same time? How do I hold that space? And who am I in the middle of all of that? As I am trying to impact the community that I'm a part of so that we walk together, children, and that we all make it home. That is her hope and her goal. But going home has some issues on the way. And so as I'm dealing with those issues, who am I? And how do I be an example that can inspire others, but yet also be true to me? So I love everything about her, and I look forward to hopefully breathing life into her on the stage.
0: And her walking in her own truth is what you are, it seems to me like you're describing. She's having this difficulty of how she appears to other people versus what is really happening with her specifically. Almost like she's trying to hide from them so they won't be judgmental, because we're not supposed to be judging these folk.
2: But we know,
0: But we
2: yeah.
0: know.
2: But we know the truth, and
0: That life's
2: especially
0: life.
2: for a woman. Yes, and a woman who was a pastor. She's in the spotlight. Her life is going to be, really looked over with a fine-tooth comb just to make sure she is who she says she is. And so yeah, it's
0: And
2: an interesting.
0: we don't like our preachers and pastors to have past. We don't even like them to have presence.
3: I'm about to say some of them don't like to have presence. You know what I'm saying? That's all you're supposed to do is be church, you know.
2: That's right. And they've already determined what your future is supposed to be too.
3: Yes,
2: So.
3: exactly. And here's the gotcha. You know, being that you have these lived experiences now, in this role, how do you feel like your personal experience truly lends itself to bringing out more from this character, not just what you see written, but things that you may be able to say, hey, but you know what? More modern day situations, I can throw this out there.
2: Absolutely. I have but to look in my own backyard for this character, and to also be an encouragement to people and how they see church now, and how their faith. What truly has helped you to get to your to hold on to your faith? What has truly helped you to know who you are and how God sees you? And to be okay with that, with your relationship with you and God, to be okay with that. So I don't want to give too much away, because I really could go deep into some of these situations. So I find myself trying to pull back, not to say too much.
0: It sounds like a whole lesson for even your flock, and how they see you and experiencing you and understanding those nuances in that role.
2: And I think where she ends up is where I am. Willing just to be.
3: And that's good. You know, I've watched churches go through the ebbs and flows of women ministers, pastors, preachers, and all. And I know there were some old school pastors that would not license women to preach.
1: Right.
3: You know,
1: right.
3: And I've seen situations where, you know, you're visiting a church and, you know, they have a woman preacher and she's not invited to the pulpit, you know, with the other preachers, you know. So
0: it's but she's called like an evangelist. That. She don't get that title.
3: Yes. Correct. Yes. Yeah. You know, so it's a lot to deal with and still maintain your faith, you know, and quote unquote, still be holy, you know, when you're treated a certain way, you know, and not invited to the table where you have been called. You know,
0: that's a whole word right there.
1: Yes.
0: Mm-hmm. That is a whole word that people expect you to behave differently or at a higher standard, even though they may treat you in the worst ways.
2: Mm-hmm. Absolutely. Growing up, I grew up in a Baptist church deep in the country. Loved my church, but women weren't allowed in the pulpit unless you were cleaning it. So it was a full circle moment for me to be able to go home and preach at the church that I grew up that was in that.
0: Wait manner. A minute. Let's not rush past that. You say you did what now? You went all the way back to where you... Yes.
2: Oh, yes. And was able to stand in the pulpit where I couldn't as a child. And as a female preacher, we already know going into different spaces, we have to be aware of how we're dressed, how we walk, how we talk, present ourselves, and be aware that we may not be welcome, even though we've been called to preach and to give a word. There have been times when I've had to speak from the floor, not in the pulpit. But if you're called to this work, you're called to this work.
3: That's right. That's right. And know your calling, you know, and walk, you know, that's the thing. Walk in it. And I know you're doing well.
2: But as they say, to God be the glory.
0: Yes. For the great things that he have done. When you can't get anybody else, thank you, Lord, for that. I think that's a thought that a lot of people need to recognize is if you have that, sometimes that's all you need, you know.
1: Yeah.
3: Exactly.
1: No, I was thinking that one of the things that Sister Margaret is faced with too is the fact that she has a teenage son. That puts a whole new dynamic on. Was his vision for this work was just extraordinary because the challenge of having a teenage son growing up in the church and having these pressures put on him to be church wise and his mother was who she was, she is. And I think PKs are now faced with similar choices and decisions and pressures. And this will also give some light or put some light on that being a Baldwin's work as well.
0: Ooh, that's exciting.
1: Yeah.
0: Telling that story of what it looks like outside of the house and then inside the house.
1: Right.
0: Have a different perspective of, you know, you telling this is what people think you are. This is who people think you are. But I know the real you because I know the stress. I know how you respond to stress. I know what happens when we close this door and who and I know who you were before they say who you are.
2: And his work is timeless because really what they were dealing with in this play. Absolutely, we deal with now with this generation of younger people who want to stretch and want to claim their identity and are not afraid to claim it, even though they're willing to do it no matter what it costs.
1: Right. Mm-hmm.
2: And I believe that's part of what David, this young son, is willing to claim his identity no matter what.
1: Yeah.
2: And as a pastor, she has to deal with that as well and maybe learn from it.
1: Yeah.
0: You said, and maybe,
3: And
0: those are some hard lessons to learn, are they not?
3: Right.
1: Very much.
0: The ones that we get from our children sometimes.
3: Right, exactly. And what would be interesting, you know, like Dr. Ward talking about, you know, bringing up the fact that he's a PK, you know, talking about the son and all or whatever. I'm sure, you know, lived experiences once again, your kids managing that and navigating that road. You know, I grew up with some PKs and having those types of conversations even now as adults. You know, we think about those things in terms of stuff that they had to deal with, you know, and in most cases weren't allowed to just be kids. They were expected to be perfect, you know, and not have some of the normal things or challenges to deal with because they were preacher's kids. You know, you ought to know better. You ought to this, you ought to that. No, developmentally,
0: you're supposed to be doing the exactly, salt in the world.
3: Right.
0: Yeah.
3: They ain't doing exactly what they're supposed to do. Right. Yeah. You know, because you're a PK, you don't skip some of the developmental milestones and things that you have to deal with and all or whatever, you know. And so working with, you know, some of the kids that I work with, their parents are pastors and ministers as well. And it's like, and guess what? You still have to be a parent to those kids.
1: Right.
3: You know, you know, and still parent them through the developmental stuff, you know. So technically, guess you can't pray it away. You know, I've said it before. You know, I tell folks in a heartbeat, I got Jesus and a therapist, you know.
2: That's right.
3: Yes, and you definitely need both of them. And sometimes you need Jesus therapist and a little bit of medication. You know what I'm saying?
0: Uh-huh. So, which can still be Jesus.
3: Exactly.
0: You understand, you know, him being able to provide you with the things and opportunities and the people in your life that are going to point you in the direction
3: that you
0: can feel better and be better. And it's going to be different. I am really excited about hearing more about this Amen Corner. I've seen it before, but I have not seen Ms. Chambers in Amen Corner. That is for sure. Mm-hmm. And I am looking forward to hearing all the musical things that happen there. I love it when Dr. Ward is able to combine multiple arts into that form.
3: That's why she's incomparable.
0: Right. Yeah.
3: She's incomparable. That's
1: you're so kind.
0: I am only sad that you can only do a couple shows a year. Like, I want it to be almost like Netflix, where it's always something coming around.
3: Right. Exactly. Uh-huh. Where are we going this week?
0: Yes. I want to be.
2: And I'm here for it.
3: Yes.
1: We have a good time. We have a really good time enjoying what we do. And affecting people's lives in such a positive way. So as long as we can do it, we're going to keep doing it, right, DJ?
2: That's right.
3: All keep right. calling.
0: He's like, sign me up.
3: And you know what? I don't know. Let me ask this question. You know, is there opportunity for your leading man to be in this play as well? I'm going to throw that out there because I've seen you two do some things together, you know, so I just thought I'd ask.
1: You know what, DJ? I thought he was going to say, is it an opportunity for me to be in the play?
0: I thought that's where he was headed too, but he cleaned it up real nice.
3: Listen. We'll talk about that later. I told you we're gonna talk about this in just a minute, because this is going to be a contract that's going to be on the air, so I can always go press rewind.
0: We're going to see the incomparable Luce Chambers. Is that what you're saying?
3: Oh. That's what I want to know. My guy Luce going to be in it too.
1: Yes, you know we can't have one Chambers without the other Chambers. Although, soldiers play.
3: Mm-hmm.
1: A few calls and little text messages said, wait a minute now. But it was all male, so I couldn't.
0: Yeah, there was nothing you could do about it.
1: Yeah, I know you, but you're not a man.
2: But I would have put on a mustache.
0: I
2: sure would have.
1: Don't you forget about me. So here you go, Deidre. Here you are.
2: Thank you. She did not forget about me.
3: That's all right. That's all right. But yeah, Luce, both of them are talented in their own right. And it's always amazing just watching the two of you. Yes, just watching the two of you do your thing together, you know, from a perspective of just being married. What's that like? We're going to venture off just real quick into that area. What's that like being able to do life like this with your spouse?
2: You know, it is so much fun because we're both passionate about it. We didn't come across this until we were, you know, we've been married some time, and almost 20 years before this opportunity came for us to act together. We just stumbled upon it. And once we did, it just took root in us. And I'm grateful for that because it drew us together in a different way. Because we were in ministry and we're always, you know, doing things for ministry, doing stuff for others. So when we got this chance to be on stage together and realize, you know, we got chemistry, we can really do this. It's been an amazing thing for us in our relationship and to show our kids that, you know, we can never stop inventing ourselves. We can never stop finding out what's truly on the inside of us. And we just get to do that as a couple.
0: Listen, we're going to have you both. We've now had you separately on the show. We're going to have you both together on the show to really tap into that. I think that that is very powerful to be able to work with the one you love and to, and like I said, multi-talented. Like I see him in the community all the time. He's always, he's always doing things that's outside of, I guess it is his ministry, but it's outside of what you would probably consider the, your traditional ministry, but he's showing up in many ways and you are too, right? So that is nice to be able to see people supporting one another. And I think our listeners could benefit from that conversation. So we're gonna be having you back.
3: Yes, let us know. But thank you for sharing your gift with us. That that is it is always, you know, a pleasure to watch, you know, what you do once you're on that stage and knowing you guys and then to be able to see you. You know, I, who was it? I can't remember who was it. They were talking about Shirley Ralph, and it was one of her good friends. And to see, they were saying to see Cheryl take you to a place because they know her, but to take you to a place where her character is so believable. It's like, who is this person? You know, and that's what I get when I see like you and Luther on stage. It's like, oh my God, I forget that that's Luther. That's Deidre. You know, it's like, okay. You know, so thank you for truly sharing your gift with us. And like I said, and taking us places, taking places into the lives of those characters that you portray on stage. So what you do is truly a gift back to this community.
1: Listen, I really like when we did Streetcar. That was the last show they did that were, for the repertory that they were both on stage for. That was so such a good feeling to see them work together like that. It was really funny to watch it. So I'm calling him, don't worry.
2: You know, he was saying, well, she didn't text me yet.
0: Oh, he gets some. No, she
1: got actors are wonderful. They are wonderful.
3: Right, right. Well, you call Luther first, okay? You call Luther first and give him his part, but then you call me. I want to deliver the mail to the church or something. You know what I'm saying? I'm going to do something, all right?
0: I know that's right.
3: We're going to write in. You're a special guest. Right.
0: I love it. I love it. Dr. Ward, you have not cheated us, however. You have definitely treated us. You always come with multiple guests to talk about the show. So I want to make sure that we did leave some time to also bring in your other guests. Because before we bring them in, however, do let us know when we can see Ms. Chambers. And then I'm going to have you introduce our other guests. So tell us when we can see this amazing show.
1: As Dr. Mason said, it's going to be on in the Little Theater in Armstrong Hall. On Hampton's campus, and run March 18th through the 21st. 7:30 show ends and weekdays, and 3 o'clock show on Sunday. You can get your tickets on Eventbrite. They'll be going on sale very soon, and we'll send out a lot of flyers and information on that. How you get your tickets, because we're certain with only 350 seats and the large choirs that are going to be performing. I think we're going to sell out. People out there saying, I didn't get to see it because there were no more tickets, because I'm giving you the word early. That
0: that's right.
1: Land, get your tickets, okay? But March 18th through the 21st.
0: Right. So now that we have all decided that we are going to be there in March, let's talk about where people need to be in just a few moments. When we get off of this air, when we get off the air, I want you guys to beat us at this next place. Don't just meet us there. Beat us there.
3: Yes, yes.
0: Beat us there. So talk to us about our most recent thing that is happening in that theater department.
1: Yes. Agatha Christie's for the prosecution. Yes. Mm. I'm running today. So run to it quickly. It's Little Theater today at 2:30. And the guest that we have coming on next, you all, is the director. He's also the costume designer for the play. Mm-hmm.

0: from New York. This is his first show at Hampton University, and we are so happy to have him on the staff, on the faculty, but we're also happy that he's going to be costuming the Amen Corner later on in the year. And he's just a joy to work with, and the play is astounding. You're going to have such a good time. If you're a mystery lover, you're going to see some really wonderful work on stage and beautiful, beautiful costumes. And so his name is Olali Plange, and he is the director of the play. Hi, Olali.
1: Hi. Thank you
2: Professor Plange.
3: Yes. Thank you so much for being with us, Professor.
1: Thank you. Dr. Warren has always been a favorite. She's been very supportive. My hype woman. Ideas, the plan, how to execute it. And so if there's anything, she's the first person I run to. So I'm not surprised that she brought me here today.
3: So. Awesome. Dr. Ward is everybody's favorite auntie, everybody's favorite sister. She knows how to make everybody feel special.
2: Yes, I call her Valentine. Okay.
1: A real mystery.
2: And she answers, okay? So, yes, indeed. I'm a real special. I get it. Professor Plunge, you do some great work. Like, I've seen your work. You worked with even my daughter this summer in a camp. You were working with Dr. Ward in an arts camp. And so I am very much looking forward to seeing this runway that's going to happen in this play.
1: Thank you. Thank you so much. It's going to be awesome. So I entreat everybody to come see it. This is Agatha Christie's mystery, but that has been treated in the face of aesthetics. So we're trying to develop a form of drama where people remember the situations that has happened because of what they saw on stage. So they remember the sequence of events because of the looks of the performers and how they navigate these looks with their bodies. So it's going to be great. It's new, it's fresh, it's reworking Agatha Christie and bringing this, you know, these conversations back about love, trust, the law, and it's set in a courtroom. So it's brilliant. And our students are doing wonderful assets, and I would entreat everybody to come see it in a few hours.
2: Do not meet us there. Beat us there for sure. For sure. Tell us, Professor Plunge, what made you pick this piece?
1: I have been thinking about doing this theater or this drama, which I call the pageantry drama, for a very long time. And I've been looking at plays that I can use to exhibit that. And I think anytime there's a conversation about pageantry drama, or anytime I would explain my ideas to someone, they would suggest a fashion play. You know, they'll say, well, why don't you write something about fashion? But the conversation is, what this situation does is that it's not about fashion. It's about serious topical issues that fashion can be used to address or can be used to discuss. So how do we tell very serious issues like murder, courtroom, arrest, love, betrayal in the lens of aesthetics? In the lens of bright colors, in the lens of beauty, such that our audience go home and they remember this because of the things they saw and the aesthetics. Now, I pick this because the story is really great. The mystery, it has a lot of men in it. And I think for a lot of costume designers, one of the hardest or the most challenging aspects of our jobs is designing suits. We think that it's very monotonous, or it's one way. And so I thought that by picking this, I will be able to break that challenge. How do I add color? How do I add pattern to men's fashion and put them on these, you know, beautiful young men that we have at Hampton University and see what it looks like, you know, and introduce a whole new face. So that's the reason why I picked this, this particular play. Yeah, this and many other reasons. Thank you.
3: So let me ask you this. When you talk about just the colors and the designs and telling the story, for example, in a play like this that deals with murder and mystery and stuff like that or whatever. Yeah. So if I get there this afternoon and I see the first character and she has on red, should I assume, okay, that's the killer right there?
1: No, it's not literal like that. And that's fun part. It's mystery. So it's not literal at all.
3: Okay. But
1: what does, you know, curse mean? What does polka dots mean for a 1957 woman in London? What does the wig even mean? The wig these lawyers wear in court. Thankfully, they don't wear them in America. But unfortunately, we still wear them in Ghana. What does it mean? You know, so these are some of the conversations. The patterns, what does it mean? So no, it's not going to be literal. But it's going to spark conversation, and I'm ready to have those conversations.
3: Awesome.
2: Oh, we're ready to have those too. I'm excited. I want to go back a little bit though, because how does someone do what you do, Professor Ponce? How did you even know that this is what you wanted to do with your life?
1: Well, goodness, it's such a very, very long story and and an interesting one. I don't think I knew that I wanted to do fashion or that I knew I wanted to teach. That's all I wanted to do. And after high school, I had gone somewhere to look for a job and a teaching job. And then they said the contract will have to be for a year. And I said, well, I don't have time for a year, you know, because I have to go to, you know, university. And so that's how it was. And on my way back, I had seen somebody making clothes. And so I just went to her and said, hey, I just want to come here and, you know, spend some time. And she felt no, because, you know, I had attended one of the very good high schools in Ghana. And she said, well, once you attend this high school, your next destination is the university. You don't want to do apprenticeship. So she spoke to my mother and my mother agreed. So that is how come I ended up, you know, learning how to make clothes. So she was the person that asked me to go to a fashion school. And I did for a while before going to the university. The entire plan then was to, because I was going to study performing arts, I felt I would be making clothes for, you know, celebrities in future and what have you, because I was attending the premier university in Ghana that has performing arts. And then when I went there, the trajectory changed. I was making clothes for professors, doctors, and all these people. And then
2: let me find out.
1: And then I realized, wow, you know, the future is near. The future is right here. And then there was an opportunity, because costume design itself is not really a career in Ghana, you know. They will pay you for making the clothes, but not to design them for production. So there were these vacancies, you know, around, and monopolies. So I thought, oh, maybe I can actually, you know, diverge and monopolize the entire industry. And I did for a while. And then at some point, I felt I needed more. And I did costume alongside my bridal fashion business in Ghana. And then I came to New York University. And I've been working since. And then after that, I thought I had a lot to share. And thinking about who do I want to share it with? And that is when Hampton comes to play. It's the demographic that I get to teach, that I get to share with. And it's been a wonderful time. I'm not trading it for anything else. And
0: but I think hold up. You have got to tell them, yes, you love teaching, but you also still work diligently.
1: Oh, yes. I'm also still working full time.
0: Yeah, he just came back from New York. Doing a Broadway production, okay?
2: So Excuse you, Professor Ponce, for leaving that out.
1: Yes, it's important that we still keep being in the profession, because that's the only way that we connect our students to the real world. It's also the only way that we stay updated to give the students the sort of information that we give them. So that is a very important part of my process. But I'm really happy to be here, and I'm really happy to know Dr. Ward and to know Dr. Williams and Dr. Mason. It's exciting. And I'm really happy to be here today. Thank you.
2: We are definitely going to do more things with you, Professor
1: Plunge. Absolutely.
2: And And we talked about even, you know, you coming into the psych department and us co-doing some things. And so the more that we get to know about our colleagues, the best that we can actually interact that way. So I can totally envision us doing a workshop on colors and patterns and what that means and how people show up and their feelings and their moods. And so stay tuned, my good people.
1: For the human psychology. Thank you so much.
3: Yeah. And how you dress makes a big difference. And I don't think people realize that, you know, some folks who may, you know, lay their clothes out. I've had these conversations just in terms of just dealing with mental health and your appearance. Mm-hmm. Because, of course, my mother was a type of person that if you were sick, she would always say, well, get up and get yourself dressed. Because if you look better, you start feeling better. And so that really started to take on a different mindset of how you look at people and how are you feeling when you put that on type of thing, you know, and some folks who would lay their clothes out at night. But I remember, I think I probably did it as a kid because I didn't want to pick my clothes out the night before because I was always busy doing something else. But my mother would always say, y'all pick your clothes out so you're not running around in the morning. For her, it was convenient. Mm-hmm. But I would always tell her, I have to feel what I'm going to wear, you know. And so what I feel like in the morning, I need to pick it out that way, you know. And her mindset was, okay, you just better not miss that bus, you know.
2: You better not be late.
3: But it really, I remember having a conversation as we were talking diagnostic criteria of looking at patients and all or whatever, when they come in for services, you know, what is it that you see? What are you able to observe about them? And a lot of times we're looking at how it is that they are dressed, you know, what are they wearing, you know, and does that match their mood and things of that nature and stuff like that or whatever. And I never really thought about it, I guess, from a perspective of looking at plays and movies and things of that nature until I really looked at some of the work that Ruth Carter has done, you know, through the years, who's a Hampton alum, shout out Ruth Carter. But looking at the stuff that she has been able to put together and how costuming really is a huge part of a production.
1: It is. Yeah.
2: It's a major piece. It's how you tell the story, make it convincing, you know.
1: Yeah. You
2: got to look the part. That's for sure. Mm-hmm.
3: Yeah.
2: I mean, that's what your mother was telling you. And, you know, you got to look the part. Definitely. And that tells a big part. So I am excited, Professor Punch, to see what is going to be on the stage in a few hours. Like, I don't know what I'm going to see. And then I'm thinking about renewing my vows. I might need a dress. Absolutely. Like, I didn't even know that you do wedding dresses. What are you talking about?
3: Listen, he's talking suits and things of that nature. You know, suits
2: and do it all.
3: Suits and bow ties and stuff. We'll need to talk.
2: The reason why I say that is, you know, you do feel differently when you, depending on what you have on. And I was able to see and witness for myself with my daughter, her attitude, way that she shifted and changed working with Dr. Ward and Professor Plunch this summer and the art camp. She walked with confidence. She took her hair down and was flipping her hair around, things that she has never done before. You know, just think, you know, she wore some dresses and some outfits that she didn't want to return to Professor Plunge. She wanted to, you know, really stay in it as long as she possibly could. And, you know, so that is an art for sure. And that's definitely a gift. So I'm looking forward to seeing even how our students, you know, hopefully it may be Professor Plunge taking over the fashion show in some type of way or showing the students what that looks like to be able to design for that. Yeah.
3: That is amazing. I think when you look at it from that lens, I think our students truly can benefit from really focusing in on this. And I hope students are taking advantage of the expertise you're bringing to the department with, you know, the whole, you know, fashion and everything as it relates to costuming for the theater.
1: We have more than 40 students in this production.
2: Cool.
1: 26 on stage, the rest backstage, lighting, costumes, sound. And it's surprising to see the sort of talent and skill that we have students that has not been tapped. And so I think that is also a conversation that we need to have. How do we tap everything that our students have to offer and acknowledge and hone it and find. So one thing I've also tried to do is to bring in consultants from outside. So we have a lighting consultant, have a technical director, and their job is to get these student designers to where they need to be. within this production. So it's been very awesome.
3: Great, great.
2: That sounds amazing. Look, before we let you go, though, I was not able to hear what Broadway production you worked on. Do tell us again.
1: Yes, it's called School Girls, or the African Mean Girls Play. So I
2: was yes, indeed.
1: Who's the current Tony winning costume designer? Who discussed with me her concepts and ideas and knew that my research is in Ghanaian material culture, specifically related to women. So what my research does is I use cloth to tell the history of women. So it's not just fashion, but it's like, how can I use a woman's dress to rewrite her entire history, her economic life, her romantic life, her religious life, and all of that. So we had a conversation, and I visited New York to, you know, show her some exhibitions I've done, and she called me to bid, and I did, and I got the bid. And so I worked on it. I worked on the costumes. I just finished working on it. After doing the African part of the show, I was called back to also do for Jocelyn Beer, who is the writer of the production. And she's going on stage, I think, tonight in New York. So I had also gone back to work for her as well. So that's what I've been up to this entire summer.
2: Oh, wow.
3: Awesome. Well, that is great. I'll tell you, you know, like I said, once again, experiences, and hopefully the students are taking advantage of all of this, you know, because like I said, you're living it. You're living the dream, as they say. And, I know Dr. Ward is certainly going to tap into all of that and do as much as she can with that.
2: She is great at using the resources that she has around her, and she's really good at fostering into other people things that they're great at doing, things that you may not have even seen yourself. And so I can't imagine how many opportunities she will help Professor Plunge with, especially when he does great work. I need us to hurry up and get to the show.
3: Yes, yes. So, Dr. Ward, any last words before we pack it up and get out of here and head on over to the Little Theater?
0: Listen, we just enjoy having you in the Little Theater, and we're sure that you're going to have a wonderful time, and we want to continue to come on your show as we promote the arts.
2: Absolutely.
3: Oh, yes, of course, of course. Well, I tell you, it's been a great day once again, and I'm excited. I know we're rushing out of here because the play is about to start at 2:30 and all, and you guys know that we're here from 1 to 2, and so we got to get up out of here. So I am Dr. Richard Mason.
2: And I am Dr. Tamara Williams.
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3: 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Today's guests work with very unique, important, and specific audiences. Our first guest has dedicated his life to building strong support systems for children. And our second guest devotes his time, energy, and talent to protecting our seniors. Their commitment to these very special audiences make our world a better place to live. Our first guest is Mr. Carlton Ashby, a retired educator, author, and community leader. Welcome back to the show, Carlton.
4: Thank you so very much for having me. I appreciate it very much.
3: Let's begin by talking about your almost 40-year career as a classroom teacher. Why did you choose to stay in the classroom rather than moving into another role in education?
4: Well, that's a great question. My first love is my love for children. I believe it's a calling on my life. And I always wanted to work with children. As I was a classroom teacher, I always worked in what's called a Title I school, where children were challenged with financial situations and sometimes other resources. And I just spiritually and adamantly believe that that's where God wanted me to be. So I wanted to stay in the classroom. I love interacting. I was blessed to have maybe 18 to 20 4 and 5-year-olds each and every single day. And I not only taught them about the academics or the curriculum, but I also taught them leadership. I taught them to believe in themselves. We did tons of affirmations, just a whole lot of things pretty much centered around that. So my approach in the classroom was eclectic and holistic because I focused on developing the 21st century whole child.
3: Well, you know, many people are exiting teaching as a profession today, you know, which is sad because the classroom is the incubator of young minds and really a predictor of society for the future. In addition to what you've shared with us, what advice would you have for those

0: who may be considering a profession or a career as an educator that will inspire them to either go into the field or to remain in the field as you did for many decades?
1: Well, one of the things I would say is, you know, I'm blessed to be an ordained deacon at Six Mount Zion Baptist Temple, but you know, you want to do something that you feel that you're called to do. You want to do something that you are going to make a difference, an imprint, and an impact on the lives of others. For me, I got to see it at a very early age. And I got to see, because my parents raised five boys, but when we were, at that time, it was called junior high school, my parents started taking care of 4 and 5 year olds through foster care. And at that time is when I saw that I really wanted to work with children. Connecting that with anybody looking today, our children need you more than ever. We live in the 21st century. We live with things with artificial intelligence, with social media, with challenges as far as politics are concerned. But our children need us to not only communicate with them, but to connect with them. Dr. John Maxwell wrote a book called The 21 Irrefutable Laws of Leadership. And he talks about the difference between communicating and connecting. We want people, I don't even want to call it education. We want people that are called to make a difference in the lives of children, to have that mindset, to want to make a difference, make an imprint, make an impact, believe in children, get children to believe in themselves. And one of the things I teach children also, and anybody coming into the calling, sorry, I can't use the profession, coming into the calling, is you want to teach, you have high expectations of them, but you also want them to have high expectations of themselves. See, there's two different types of motivation. One type of motivation is external motivation, where we comment and compliment children. We should do that. But the more powerful motivation is the internal and the intrinsic motivation, where we get children to have a self-fulfilling prophecy, to understand I'm doing this, I understand my why of doing something, and be motivated that way. So those in which we would like to come into the calling of working with children, to have that spiritual and developmental mindset that you're there to make a difference. Mm-hmm. I'll be honest, you're not going to make money in this situation or setting. Oh, but the rewards that you get are unbelievable. I am blessed. Last December, I turned 70 years of age. I still have children, I mean adults and grandparents, that see me. We were just in church the other day, and a young lady ran up to me and jumped on me and said, "Oh, it's Mr. Ashby. It's Mr. Ashby. I remember you doing those things with the poems and the leadership, and you had Congressman, what's his name? Oh, yeah, Bobby Scott coming to talk to us." That imprint and that impact, it cannot be measured in a monetary sense. It's measured in a sense of when children, what you're imparting them into what's called their mental models and how the brain develops. And then when they grow up and they see what you invest in them, that makes all the difference in the world.
0: Oh, I'm so glad you shared that and that you changed the phraseology from being a career or a profession to being a calling, because that is truly what it takes. And looking at rewards, not just in terms of dollars and cents, but in the difference that you can make in the life of someone else. Thank you for that dedication for so many years. And I know it continues. 70 is just another milestone for you, and certainly just the beginning of a new chapter. You know, you talked about that internal motivation with children, and I know one of the things we want to focus on in this interview is building a child's self-esteem. And so let's delve into that a little bit more. What practical steps, number one, can parents take? And then number two, should the community, including teachers and pastors and other leaders, take in helping our children to build that self-esteem?
1: So a great, great question. What can parents do? I think the first thing that parents can do and should do is they must realize that they are the parents and the child is the child. Okay. So you can pour love and caring into children, what I call intentional specific praise into them. You can have affirmations displayed in a child's room. All those type of things are things or ways to help children develop a positive self-esteem? What do we say to children? How do we encourage them? Do we listen to them? Do we encourage them to read things? Those are ways in which parents can help. What kind of setting do we have in our home situation? And this has nothing to do with financial. This is all from the heart, all from the spiritual. As you heard me say, I'm an ordained deacon at Six Mount Zion Baptist Temple. But parents, where's your child on Sunday morning? Going to church, hearing God's word, hearing like what we do at Six Mount Zion with Life Church. We are teaching about God, but we're teaching self-esteem, self-care, self-love, self-awareness, all those type of things to make a child feel good. In reference to the community, it's a village. It is a village. Our community leaders, any opportunity in which they have to go into schools to encourage and uplift children, talk about self-care, talk about self-love, talk about that if you've overcome an obstacle or a setback, that you share that with children and pour that into children and share how you overcame that obstacle as to where you are. One of the things I do in my Teen Leadership Academy, I have tons of people come and speak. Everybody from the president of Hampton University to Stephen Sales, who's an entrepreneur at 25 years of age. And he talks about overcoming obstacles, but he talks about how he loves himself, how he cares for himself. When there were challenges presented in situation settings, how he overcame those situations, how it made him feel to overcome those type of things. So self-care, self-love, self-esteem, believing in yourself. You are a child of God. You are unique. Incorporating those things that parents can do, communities can do, schools can do, I believe is essential in the 21st century for our children.
0: Great, great. You mentioned AI a minute ago. Is there a correlation between technology today and its use, by young children and self-esteem?
1: Great question. When you look at artificial intelligence and you look at social media, I think it's all how it's used. I think it's all how it's used. First, the positive situations of artificial intelligence. Well, now as I'm watching the news, artificial intelligence can help with medical breakthroughs, finding solutions in situations and settings like that. It absolutely, absolutely can. The negative challenge of that is, when I'm coming from working out in the morning, children are waiting on the bus, but they're not talking to one another. Mm-hmm. They're looking at their devices. Or what even brings a little bit more sadness to me is if a child is a pre-K, K, or first grade student, usually an adult has to wait with the child at the bus, but the parent may be on a device and the child may be on his or her device. That's a wonderful opportunity to talk to your child, to prepare your child, to talk about school, to hug your child, to say you love your child, those type of things in a situation like that. I showed my team leaders over the summer a piece that 60 Minutes did called Suing Social Media. I would ask and encourage listening to go to YouTube and watch that piece. It is very powerful. It's very direct. It really talks about the challenges of social media, and it connects with me because I get to work with children all the time. But stop and think about this. Suicide rate among right now is at an all-time high. When somebody tells me that a child attempted to hurt themselves or hurt themselves, the first thing I want to do is, what were they looking at on their device? Mm-hmm. Okay. Mm-hmm. And I know some major, like Meta, have been not being accountable because they know through algorithms and all these things what our children are looking at. But here comes the part that really brings it. If you know that that's wrong, if you know that it's hurting children, why would you allow that to happen? Okay. Mm-hmm. So the positive things that could happen with social media is like when I had my youth carers at church, I had about 20 or 25 of them select something out of a basket or out of a hat, which was a concept. And then they had to talk positively how that concept meant to them. So one of the concepts were, why fit in when you were born to stand out? So they had to then say how that's going to help them feel good about themselves, feel positive about themselves, and express it in a situation or setting. So those are the things. But developing a positive self-esteem in children is phenomenal. And I think the

0: last thing I would say or share is this. Way back when I had to work on my thesis for my master's degree, way, way back, talking 1989. But ironically, I did my thesis on developing a positive self-esteem in low-income children. Mm-hmm. Here we are years later, mm-hmm. and seeing that that is still an even more essential and more necessary during this day and age. Mm-hmm. So those type of things are things which I feel we can do.
1: Mm-hmm. Those are some great strategies and suggestions. Do you see a difference in what parents can do perhaps at that infant toddler stage to kind of set that preschool child up to be ready to learn and to have that positive self-esteem?
0: Yes, because, you know, we sit in a major part of First Spark, which was formerly Smart Beginnings, and we know how much the brain develops between birth and 5 years of age. 90% of the brain develops by the time a child is 5 or 6 years of age. So what are we pouring into children? What are we modeling for children? How are we investing in children? And not just financially, but how are we investing into them by what we say, what we do? Do we have quality early childhood programs for our children? Look what Head Start does. Mm-hmm. It's a phenomenal, phenomenal program. It's been in existence, you know, it was a phenomenal idea or implementation approved by Linda Baines Johnson. Mm-hmm. But look at the benefits of Head Start, getting children in early Head Start and Head Start. As a kindergarten teacher, when children would leave from a solid early childhood program and come into my kindergarten program, I could tell within the first hour everything that happened in that child's preschool experience and what happened home. Language, self-esteem, all those type of things, socialization skills, all those things that are developed in those early child years. We know the essentiality of early childhood development, and early childhood should be in every single situation that we possibly can. Mm-hmm. So programs like Early Head Start, what the P Child Development Center is doing, all those type of things are key and critical. What school systems are now doing, mm-hmm. as far as having early childhood programs, mm-hmm. because now we know the essentiality. Lastly, when I first started teaching in 1978, we had what's called an AM kindergarten and a PM kindergarten. And what we did is we only had children for 2.5 to 3 hours. Mm-hmm. But the thing about that was we started to do what's called a Gazelle developmental test. And children that really didn't have a pre-K experience, we brought them in the morning. And the children that had a pre-K experience, we brought them in the afternoon. Mm-hmm. Well, my first 10 years of teaching kindergarten was it. Then society really began to understand the essentiality of early childhood. And now a lot of pre-K programs and kindergarten programs are full-day programs, which mm-hmm. our children need, mm-hmm. again, because of how much of the brain develops by the time a child is 5 or 6 years of age.
1: Mm-hmm. So what should parents in those early years be doing at home? I mean, I've always heard that it's important to have visuals around the home so that your child can see words, even though they may not be reading. So what are some just some practical little things like that that can help an infant and a toddler begin to make that brain development something that's going to be positive as opposed to being exposed to, you know, negativity during those early years?
0: Ready for this? The first thing that parents can do is hug and hold your child as much as you possibly can. And look your child in the eyes, whether the child is 3 months of age or whether they are 3 years of age. Look your child in the eyes and say, "You're my child. You're a child of God. I love you. You are special." See, if children hear that over and over and over again, that builds a strong self-esteem. Mm-hmm. I am somebody special. I belong to a beautiful family. Those are the type of things that parents can do. Next, not only words all over this, what's called pre-primer words and primer words, but affirmations. If anybody is listening and would like for me to email them affirmations, they can send me, I'll be more than happy to send. There's about 25 to 30 affirmations that are geared for early childhood children that I have. I would be more than happy to email those to your listeners. What I would encourage them to do is laminate them if they have a preschool child or even an elementary child. And each day, what they could do is they can hold up the affirmation. Like, what affirmation says, I am awesome? Okay. Mm-hmm. What are some things, what are some ways in which you're awesome? If the child cannot write, let the parent write three or four things on there. Take it, display it, and hang it somewhere up in the child's room. And then you go back over that time and time again. Next day, do another affirmation. I am somebody special. Go ahead, do the exact same thing. What are some words or draw pictures that make you special? Take that, hang it up. The room could be immersed and engaged and flooded with affirmations. 70% of human beings are visual learners. 70%. 30% are auditory learners. But that engagement in that situation or setting, that could be profound, prolific, and can make a huge difference in the lives of our children.
1: I absolutely love it, because we have to have more light than darkness in our lives, in our homes, and in this world. And it begins with that positivity and really being able to say something that makes you feel better and that gives the adult as well as the child something positive to begin that day with. So thank you for sharing it. And I'm sure our listeners will want to receive that. How can they get in touch with you in order to receive those affirmations?
0: Sure. My phone number is area code 757, and the number is 532-1028. And if they text me their email, I will email that packet to them. So I'll email that packet. And to be honest, that is for a lot of that is for early child and elementary, but I also have affirmations that are for middle school and high school students also. So learning is ongoing. Feeling good about oneself is ongoing. But there are affirmations that I have for, as I said, for early childhood and elementary, and then also for middle and high school students.
1: Great, great. You also mentioned the 21st Century Child, and I know your book is titled The Power in You, Making a Difference in the 21st Century Child. I want you to describe exactly what the 21st Century Child is. Mm-hmm. And also, we hear a lot today about post-COVID children and what the pandemic has done into learning. So if you would kind of tie those two things together for our listeners, I think it would be powerful.
0: In reference to the pandemic, you know, that was a challenging situation and setting, but it's, of course, an obstacle in which we overcome. As I work with what's called level up children with Ms. Buckingham, I was noticing when we first started doing it was after the pandemic, but I was noticing that sometimes children that were in third and fourth grade were having some challenging spelling some words. Well, I reflected that back to, because if they didn't have that in-school pre-K and K and first grade experience, where you're teaching letter recognition and letter sounds and blendings, it brought a challenge to them. But we have to overcome that. You know, Dr. Willie Jolly says a setback is a set up for a comeback. Mm-hmm. So what we wound up doing was just simply implementing strong instructional practices by the works of like Dr. Howard Gardner that help with multiple intelligence and things pretty much centered around that. So we have to overcome that. And then in reference to the 21st century child, when I think about the 21st century child, one of the things I think about, of course, is feeling good about themselves, self-care, self-love, self-identity. But I also think leadership. Mm-hmm. Are we teaching our children leadership? I am blessed. This coming summer will be my 25th year teaching a teen leadership academy at Six Mount Zion. And what I do with my teen leaders is the first person that you lead is yourself. Mm-hmm. And I'm incorporating leadership. That is a ton of other things in which I do with my teen leaders. And I know schools are challenged with getting accreditation and curriculum alignment and things like that. But I do hope that they're able to implement leadership skill sets in children also. Mm-hmm. Leadership skill sets such as being proactive, taking initiative, having a vision, begin with the end in mind, prioritizing, putting first things first. Those are the three concepts of a private victory, according to the work of Dr. Stephen Covey. In your public victory teaching children, teach them to think win-win. I get more from cooperating with people than competing against them. Mm-hmm. Seek first to understand and be understood. The power of listening. You know, I tell children all the time, you listen with your ears, but you hear with your ears, but you really listen with your brain. Let me say that again. You hear with your ears, but you really listen with your brain. Mm-hmm. That's a skill set of developing the 21st century child. Synergy, getting to work together. And then seventh effective habit is this. It's called sharpen the sword. What do we mean by that? We need our children to read. We need them to exercise. We need them to pray. We need them to meditate. This is going to help them. When I'm working with my children over the summer, I have somebody come in, my boot camp instructor come in and help them with the importance of exercise, the importance of eating healthy. These are all things to teach our 21st century children. I remember a while ago, I looked back and saw what were the challenges of children in 1960 and what are the challenges in children in the 21st century? Two totally different things. Mm-hmm. The difference is like day and night. But we still have to remember our children are children. They need parents. They need teachers. They need the village. They need our political. They need our elected officials to pour into them and invest into them, because it does take a village to raise our 21st century children.
1: Well, I think that is the appropriate note to end on, because it takes all of us to make a difference. But our children are certainly our most precious resource. And I want to thank you, Carlton Ashby, for all that you have done for decades to nurture our children, in addition to your service as a leader in our community, as a school board leader, as someone who has served on numerous boards and commissions. Your input will be felt for decades more to come. So thank you for joining us this morning on Build a Better Life.
0: Hey, thank you so very much. 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
1: Please stay tuned. 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

0: Thank you for staying tuned to Build a Better Life here on Smooth 88.1 WHOV. It is my pleasure to welcome our next guest, Mr. Sean L. Smith, who is the State Director of the Virginia Senior Medicare Patrol. Welcome to the show today, Mr. Smith.
1: Thank you. Thank you for having me.
0: Your career is quite interesting, and it has included a transition from sales to ministry to cheer and dance and to advocacy for some very important programs. So that our listeners learn a little bit more about you, tell us how these transitions have contributed to your role today.
1: I think most of the things that I've done in the past have all been aligned with just where I felt like I needed to be at the time. And I think along the way, I've developed some skills that helped me to certainly do my best in this particular role. A lot of the work that I've done in the past has been related to making presentations and being out in front of people, and also using teaching educational skills to break down difficult concepts and make it plain and easy for people to understand them.
0: Well, I'm happy to hear you say that, because Medicare can be one of those difficult concepts that many of us need help breaking down and understanding. I wanted you to share a little bit about that, because in today's world, typically it's not a straight path career-wise. Years ago, you used to begin in a profession and you ended your career in that same profession, whether it was teaching or legal or in healthcare. But today, you know, we transition from one occupation to another, and that typically is a good thing and not necessarily something negative.
1: Yeah, I agree. I think for myself, being in and out of different industries, I think I've picked up things along the way from one industry that's allowed me to apply that in new ways in other industries that maybe other people that have been embedded in that one industry may not have been able to see. And I take pride in that, because I think a lot of crossover skills, a crossover insight has been helpful for me to kind of flourish in each of the areas that I've gone into.
0: Absolutely. Well, we started talking a little bit about Medicare and its complexities. Let's go ahead and delve into that area of our conversation. What is the Medicare Protection Unit?
1: So, yeah, the Senior Medicare Patrol is a program sponsored by the Department of Health and Human Services, and its whole focus is to empower seniors, family members, and caregivers, or anyone caring for seniors, to prevent, detect, and report healthcare errors, healthcare fraud, and healthcare abuse. So our whole focus is helping seniors really stay safe from scams.
0: What are some of the top scams that seniors are being confronted with today?
1: Yeah, in the healthcare industry, quite frequently, the biggest thing that's happening is scammers are trying to get a hold of seniors' Medicare numbers. A Medicare number, of course, is the number that they provide to their provider that identifies them as an individual within the Medicare system. And what scammers do with that number is they try to steal that number and then put in fake claims to Medicare, which often results in Medicare paying for a specific service that a senior did not receive. Mm-hmm. And in doing so, they steal money from the Medicare system, but they also steal those benefits from that particular beneficiary.
0: Mm-hmm. Well, what are some of the red flags? We usually hear about these scenarios after the fact, where someone receives an email that was bogus, or they receive something from someone proclaiming to be a relative in trouble. You know, what are some of the red flags?
1: Yeah, so along the lines of healthcare scams, the biggest red flag is someone getting a call from Medicare or someone associated with their insurance company, specifically Medicare. This time of year, as we go into open enrollment, seniors are bombarded with phone calls from quote unquote Medicare representatives who are trying to ensure that they get the best benefits. And that's the biggest red flag, because Medicare and other government agencies do not make phone calls to seniors, or make phone calls to anyone pretty much, certainly not unsolicited phone calls. So the fact that they're calling and saying they're from Medicare is a red flag that can be. And so

0: Those are definitely scammers, or at least at the very least, probably agents that are doing things they should not be doing.
1: And why do you think seniors are targeted? Why are they at more risk, or are they at more risk than other facets of our society?
0: Yeah, seniors are targeted. I'll start with Medicare and then I'll talk to some broader scams. But seniors are often targeted with Medicare as you think about the Medicare system and the way that it works. Most people don't think about Medicare until it's time for them to sign up. And during that first year, or any particular year, millions and millions of new seniors are signing up for Medicare. And the information is so overwhelming that they don't even think about the scamming part. And so scammers target them because they know that they're probably going to be less familiar with the idea that Medicare is not perpetrating some of the things that these scammers are doing. In the broader scamming sense, seniors are targeted. They don't become victims more often than younger people, but they're targeted more because seniors often have more money than younger people. And so because they have money, because they have houses, because they have assets, scammers target them. And then when they're using technology to target them, they understand that seniors may not always be as savvy with technology, so that makes them easier targets. And so there's a number of reasons why seniors are targeted more. That, again, younger people probably get scammed as often, but they don't lose as much money because they don't have as much money to lose.
1: That is very interesting, and it is alarming, because seniors have worked hard to gain those assets, over the years, and to know that they're at risk from scammers is very disheartening. And so again, this information is vitally important. If we can keep one person from losing a dime that they've earned, then this conversation is well worth it. We also talked about the complexities of Medicare. Are there any strategies that you can suggest to our listeners who may be just about to enter that system, how to navigate it and how to perhaps make it look a little less overwhelming?
0: Yeah, so it's there are people that are out there that are helpful. Certainly some agents that help sign people up for Medicare are often great. However, there are also people called VICAP counselors. VICAP stands for Virginia Insurance Counseling and Assistance Program. These are counselors that are trained by the government to help seniors look at all the options that are out there available to them, ask all the right questions so that they're not missing anything, and then they help those seniors or leave it up to those seniors to help them choose the right plan. They're not incentivized by any of the insurance companies, and so they don't push seniors towards a specific plan. VICAP counselors actually work out of what we call Area Agencies on Aging, or AAAs. And so associations like Senior Services for Southeastern Virginia, or Senior Connections, or the Span Center in Richmond area, or Bay Aging, or Peninsula Area Agency on Aging, all of those organizations have VICAP counselors that provide that free service, so seniors can always have that helpful hand to help them see all the right things, but make sure they're asking all the right questions based upon their health profile so that they choose the best insurance for them.
1: Great, great. When we're preparing for events and things of that nature, we always get a document that says, know before you go. So, should middle-aged adults begin to look into Medicare to know before they need it?
0: They certainly can. I would say not too far in advance, because every year the plans change, the parameters change, and so gathering all that information a couple of years in advance, it's probably going to be obsolete by the time they're actually ready to sign up for Medicare. But certainly the year before you sign up, you want to start looking into your windows of opportunity and the way that the plans are developing, because that'll give you an opportunity to really take a look at what might be best for you.
1: Great, great. Are there any programs or opportunities being planned now to help seniors avoid scams and fraud and things of that nature that our listeners can be on the lookout for?
0: Yeah, absolutely. So, as I shared before, the organization that or the program that I run, the Senior Medicare Patrol, We partner with all of the AAAs or the area agencies on aging that we just talked about. There are 25 of those around the state, and we partner with all 25. So we have paid staff and volunteer staff in each of those agencies. And so they help us with things like outreach. So they go to local community events and they set up tables as vendors and they give out information to seniors to help them understand fraud, help them stay away from fraudulent schemes. But then we have an educational component in which we go around to churches, to senior living facilities. We go to Rotary Club meetings or NARF meetings. We even say we'll come to your cookout or your birthday party if you have seniors there. Earlier this summer, I did a family reunion where we provide 1 hour free presentations to seniors on various types of scams. We talk about healthcare scams, but we also talk about things like email and text message scams, artificial intelligence scams. We talk about cybersecurity. And so people can go to our website and just request that we come out and do a presentation, and we'll bring resources for the seniors that are, or that whoever attends those events. And we'd share that 1 hour presentation, questions and answers, just to make sure seniors learn a little bit more as much as they can. We'll even do webinars for groups that are interested in having a webinar done as well.
1: That is great to know because information is power. And often things become overwhelming because you don't have someone or the information to help navigate things effectively. So it's wonderful to know that the Virginia Senior Medicare Patrol is only a phone call or an email away, and that you're willing to come out and to work with the community to make sure information is shared. And how can our listeners be in touch with you?
0: Yeah, so our website is super simple. It's Virginia SMP. SMP for Senior Medicare Patrol is Virginia spelled out. SMP.com. You can go to our website and find us there. We also have a 1-800 hotline where seniors can call and get free assistance if they feel like they're a victim of a healthcare scam. That could be something as simple as looking at your Medicare summary notice or your explanation of benefits and seeing something that looks funny. That number is 1-800-938 8885. And basically, we'll collect information from you to find out what you're concerned about. And then we'll take steps with you once we figure out what the problem is to get that problem resolved. That could look like us giving you simple instructions, or we can make phone calls with you to your doctor's office, to your pharmacy, to your insurance company to ask questions and also be an advocate on the phone with you. We realize that some doctor's offices may tell seniors they need to do XYZ, and really it's that office's responsibility. And we can jump in and say, hey, actually, that's your responsibility to take care of that. And so we help seniors, and when we actually think there's fraud going on, we share information with the Office of the Inspector General, which is law enforcement at the federal level, and they start to gather that information from around the country and look for patterns. Doctors' names that show up over and over again, facilities that show up over and over again. And that's what helps them catch the scammer. So it goes straight from the senior to us and to law enforcement when it's fraud involved.
1: Oh, that's great. That is wonderful to know. And I just want to thank you so much again for being with us today on Build a Better Life. And I hope you will come back and share this information regularly, so that we can perhaps mitigate some of the damage that's being done to our senior households across the Commonwealth of Virginia. So thank you for what you're doing now. And I also wanted to thank you for your volunteer service as well, because I know you've been on several gubernatorial commissions and had other appointments where you have been serving our citizens faithfully for quite some time. So thank you for all that you do and that you have done.
0: Thank you, and thank you for having me once again.
1: Please stay tuned. We'll be back for some concluding announcements regarding events that you can put on your calendars.

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I want to thank today's guest, Mr. Carlton Ashby, a retired educator, author, and community leader who discussed the importance of building self-esteem in children, and Mr. Sean L. Smith, who is the Virginia Senior Medicare Patrol State Director. As always, there are multiple events that are taking place within your community that I would like to call your attention to. 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Children and youth of all ages are eligible, and there are several convenient locations to serve you. 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The 54th Annual Life Membership Award Celebration for the NAACP will be held on Sunday, October the 18th at the Hampton Roads Convention Center. The theme is We the People, Forward, Not Backward. Special keynote speaker is Bishop Lear Daughtry, a nationally recognized civil rights leader, organizer, activist, political strategist, and faith leader. For more information, you can go to naacphamptonva@gmail.com or call 287-0277. Hidden Talents, see the ability, celebrate the brilliance with the Versability Annual Fundraising Gala on October the 22nd from 6 p.m. to 10 p.m. at the Hampton Roads Convention Center. The keynote speaker is Jessica Cox, an internationally recognized speaker whose life and achievements redefine what's possible. Born without arms, Jessica has transformed challenges into triumphs. For more information, reach out to Karen Gould at 974-7630 or visit their website at versability.org. Riverside Health is sponsoring a series of drive-through flu vaccination clinics from 9 a.m. to 1 p.m. at the following locations: on October 14th at Coastal Church in Gloucester, Virginia; on October 21st at Riverside Doctors Hospital Medical Office Building in Williamsburg; 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

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You are listening to The Groove, and this is PJ, your Groove Meister. We've got great music coming up, jazz, funk, soul, as well as Jeff Lorber Fusion. 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

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On the essence of HU 88.1 WHOV, where jazz

Smooth 88.1 WHOV, you are listening to The Groove. This is PJ, your Groove Meister. We just had some Althea Renee doing El Fugo, and Jeff Ryan brought us Speakeasy. And so it is General Pulaski Memorial Day, and you might look on your calendar and see General Pulaski Memorial Day and ask yourself, who is he and why do we honor him? The answer is the incredible story of a Polish nobleman who crossed an ocean to fight for American independence, became a trusted general under George Washington, and is celebrated as the father of the American cavalry. This day honors a pivotal foreign-born hero who gave his life for the cause of American freedom. Smooth 88.1 WHOV.

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You're listening to The Groove. Yes, with PJ. I hope you're enjoying the music so far. And on our next break, I'll share my movie pick of the week. 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

Smooth 88.1 WHOV, this is PJ. Happy Sunday. I hope your day is going well. So I said I wanted to share with you my latest movie pick. I picked Avengers Endgame. It is now being run as Avengers Endgame Encore. Yes, indeed. So it has returned to the top of the global box office. It's also a reminder that the film remains the foundation of Marvel Studios' next chapter. While Endgame concluded the Infinity Saga, its story continues in December's Avengers Doomsday. So, why are we getting excited about that? Because if you are Marvel fans, it's just wonderful news that we've got more to come. But let me tell you a little bit about the Endgame's plot. Adrift in space with no food or water, Tony Stark sends a message to Pepper Potts as his oxygen supply starts to dwindle. Meanwhile, the remaining Avengers, Thor, Black Widow, Captain America, and Bruce Banner, must figure out a way to bring back their vanquished allies for an epic showdown with Thanos, the evil demagogue who decimated the planet and the universe. So, you gotta stay all the way through the credits, because there are three hints, there are three segments that come up after the credits go that will give us some ideas of what may be coming in the future for the Marvel gang. So, if you are a Marvel fan like I am, go see it. It's well worth it. It brings us all up to date and gets us all excited for December. So, moving right along, enjoy Smooth 88.1 WHOV. Jazz is the Sunday dinner of music, and that's Art Blakey.

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5: 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This is the Newbie Medical Minute, a wake-up call to wellness.
6: Good day and welcome to the Newbie Medical Minute. I'm Dr. Keith Newbie, cardiologist and market director for community health improvement and engagement with Bon Secours Mercy Health. I wanted to talk to you today about one simple piece of advice. Go see your doctor. Stop messing around before you actually get ill. One of the things that breaks my heart that I'm seeing on a regular basis is people waiting until the last minute. They live their life. They don't go to the doctor. And I understand it can be unnerving going to see a medical professional. You're scared what they might say. But I think you should take into account what they might say if you wait too long. Don't ignore if there's a family history of hypertension. Don't ignore it if there's a diabetic history in the family. You got to make sure you're getting yourself evaluated. I'm tired of seeing our people die early because they just trifling. They don't want to go in. They got every excuse in the world, and it just is not going to help you. When you are on the receiving end of seeing people come in with blood pressures through the roof, or their diabetes is way out of control, or they already have cancer, or you see them with a heart attack, or chronic kidney disease, and you know if they had just come in earlier, you could have helped them. I can't tell you how much that troubles my heart. So I'm imploring everyone, go see your doctor. Stop messing around before something that you can't reverse happens. Stay blessed. Know God loves you, and so do I.
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And this is PJ, your Groove Meister. Hope you're enjoying the music. We've got more to come. We've got some Jasmine. 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The essence of Hampton University.

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0: Smooth 88.1 WHOV listening to The Groove. And this is PJ, your Groove Meister. We just had some Nicole Henry doing Everything Is Fine and Down to the Bone brought us oomph. And so, yes, it is about that time. But yes, I do have something I'd like to share. Do not let the memories of your past limit the potential of your future. There are no limits on what you can achieve in your own journey through life, except in your mind. And that's Roy T. Bennett from The Light in the Heart. And so, I'll be back next weekend. You can catch me on Night Flight, Midnight to Dawn, next week. And you can meet me here as well. And did you realize you can take us with you? We are on iHeartRadio. And we also stream from WHOV.org. And so have a most marvelous evening and a great week. DJ, wishing you all the best. Deuces. 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